All right, folks. So that's our show for tonight. Thanks for joining us. We hope that we've entertained you and we've helped you discover some great music. Until we return, we'd be happy to hear from you. We invite you to contact us on our Facebook page, Prague Core Live, and also our Facebook group, Prague Core Live Radio Show. 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

Now where did I put those years? I swear I had them here just now in the palm of my hand. I was going to give them to you with a note and a card. I thought I'd given you my word. I must have put them down without thinking, like a set of keys, like the pen with which I was writing that in the twinkling of an eye has gone. All those words unwritten, the truths unsaid, the doors I can't unlock, the hours unshared, the tears unshed, lost to the tyranny of the clock.

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You know what the problem with these hair machines? 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

You boys and girls won't object to Grove's emulsified nose drops. 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

0: mentally disabled and what? A psychopath? No? So he has an adjustment problem that appears that you find him. And that the problem that exists in this family unit can't really come if everybody takes positive approaches, positive attitude. I'm gonna make these parents stay home.
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0: world of untold stories, never seen or heard before. All of them a sacred message created in this head of hers. Shh, be silent now. 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
1: Welcome to this alternating edition of Folky Way, where we combine progressive rock and folk together, along with some other musical formats, to make it very diverse and very interesting. Music you don't hear often, but music that is beautiful to listen to and sometimes a little bit complicated, but always interesting. We heard Exception and El Barbero. In English, that it will be The Barber. And just now you heard the introduction by Arjan Anthony Lucassen for Elvia's Untold Stories, which will bring us to this Supper's Ready, where we can listen to The Watcher of the Skies.

Beautiful music from Genesis, performed by Supper's Ready. We heard The Watcher of the Skies from 1996. Next is for music from the album Untold Stories by Elvia. And we're going to listen to two tracks, Socopelli and Daddy.

We heard Elvia with two tracks. You heard Socapelli and Daddy. And on both you heard the hammered dulcimer playing, which will be played also in the next track by Fieke van der Hurk. And she is doing that for the album Dutch Dies Notch at Omnia. My Latin is not my best. And we're going to listen to Ishtar, which will be introed by Fieke van der Hurk on the hammered dulcimer.

De band Cashier from the Netherlands. And Ishtar. Ishtar was the mother of the princess Cashier. And that's where the story goes. From long time and long time ago. Now this Ishtar seems to be alive and kicking on this album from Ala Bina. And we're going to listen to Salmaya Salama Ole y Ola and featuring Ishtar.

Salmaya Salama, Olei Ola. We heard from the album 1997, Alabina. Alabina with Ishtar on vocals. And I remember also a version where we heard something slightly different, but also almost the same, with Dalida from long time ago. Next is music from Palace. This is Life in the Netherlands, Towers of Babel.

performed in die boerderij, de farm op Zoetermeer, which would be translated to Sweet Lake City in the Netherlands. And this was really one of the best versions I've ever heard, but they did there. Next music from Faun, it's Ashen Bridal. A fairy tale on music.

Found from their album Mitch and Martin and Mitch. I think that was the title. And 2019 Eschen Bruidel. You might think this is something you remember. And maybe it is, because it's a darker shade of black. And if you can't remember what it could be, then you might change the words darker in lighter and black into white. It's Blackmore's Night.

I know the critics didn't like this specific kind of music from Blackmore's Night, because Darker Shade of Black is a little bit maybe over the top, but it's beautiful. And I like the addition of a pipe organ to it, so it's okay with me. Next is music from Magoria, from Jack the Ripper, 1888. This is More to Life Than Is, sang by Maria Caterina.

Magoria from Jack the Ripper, 1888, More to Life Than This. And Maria Katrina sang this, and she also sang the next song, which is a cover from Eden Bridge. She performed as a sort of understudy for the singer of Eden Bridge in this Shine. Beautiful song from Eden Bridge.

A great version by Maria Caterina, Edenbridge's Shine, and from 2014. Talking about Edenbridge, in 2019 they brought out the album Dynamite. This is All Our Yesterdays.

And so ends another folky wave with this Blackmore's Night, All Our Yesterdays. Until next time, bye bye.

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Once they are closed, you can never go back. It's up to you to choose. Just try to listen to the elves. Remember their voice and cherish what you've heard.

Enter a world of untold stories, never seen or heard before. All of them a sacred message created in this head of hers. Shh, be silent now. Just listen carefully and remember a sacred time.

The first 10 minutes went to Yes, and The Gift of Love was taken from the album From a Page from 2019. Welcome to this alternating, eclectic radio show where we combine folk music and symphonic rock together in one radio show. And we call it Folky Wave because there are folky elements in between. Next is a live track from the Alan Parsons Project and also the sort of interlude to the next, I think, 20 minutes or so, where we'll have songs about cards. This is The Turn of a Friendly Card, live in Colombia.

The Turn of a Friendly Card by the Alan Parsons Project. Next is from the album Turn of the Cards by Renaissance, Things I Don't Understand.

One of the many, many epic tracks from Renaissance, Things I Don't Understand, from the 1974 album The Turn of the Cards. From The Turn of a Card is a song from an album by Yes, From a Page. This is From the Turn of a Card.

aan het einde aan deze plaat was. En of course, een brilliant applaus voor deze band, de La Paz Project Symphonic Project. En they had a standing end on the track, The Turn of a Friendly Card, which was not on the original album. There was a fade out then. Next is music from Fleece, and they are going to perform a track by Renaissance, which is called Opening Out in 2020.

opening out by Fleece from Brazil, and from the album In the Mist of Time you heard a Renaissance tribute from them. Next is another track from The Turn of the Cards, and it's actually a classical piece. This is Cold Is Being.

That is so beautiful. Renaissance we heard with Cold as Being from Turn of the Cards from 1974. We heard it in the 2020 remaster version, the esoteric remaster version. It's time for the good choice of Caroline. Kicking off with Bo Hansen. And Legend and Light.

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We have another good choice from her, from the After Tea, Dutch band from 1967, The Time Is Nigh.

0: world should know that the end is nigh and it's time to go. So pack yourself a flower bag, cause we gotta catch a train. We're gonna take a little journey soon, way up past the moon. So listen, all you Manahashi fans, take your LSD and throw it away, because meditation is the thing for today. So remember, there's that little man with the board in his hand, with that message from all who understand. He says that it's time that the world should know that the end is nigh, and it's time to go! The time is nigh!
1: After tea and the time is nigh, and, from 1967, Good Choices by Caroline. Next is music from Johannes Dopmeijer from the Netherlands. This is the Spanish Summer Nights.

relaxing track by Johannes Dopmeier, very soothing. We heard Spanish Summer Night from 2026, the summer of 2026. Another one from also from the Netherlands is this one from Effie, and this is You Showed Me Otherwise.

0: You Showed Me Otherwise. Nice track from Effie from the Netherlands, 2026. Next is Sneeuwa, but before we play Sneeuwa, we have to say our goodbyes. Oh, it's already an hour gone. It's 11 jaar from the Untold Stories together with Arjan and Anthony Lucassen, and they are closing the gates to the show. At least this hour. And maybe if you stay, well, you have more good music coming your way later on. Last track will be Sneeuwa with David Krausens and Burning Andro. Bye bye.
1: I feel the gates are closing. So enter your own world again, or be sure to stay forever. Once they are closed, you can never go back. It's up to you to choose. Just try to listen to the elves. Remember their voice and cherish what you've heard.

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0: Imagine, if you will, a radio show where all the music is written and performed by real musicians, where all the songs and tunes possess endearing and enduring characteristics to entertain you time and time again throughout your life. This is no feeble-minded fantasy. This is Kiss That Prague. 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
1: Well, hello again, and welcome back, my friends, to the show that never trends. This is Kiss That Prog on Listen Lanarkshire here in Scotland, and on Prog Co Radio in Montreal. We're on Smart Speaker and on 107.7 FM in the Shots area. I'm your host, Eddie, and tonight, for your listening pleasure, we've got another great mix of the artists you know and the ones you should know. We're now just 3 weeks away from Faz Likas 2 at Glasgow's Drygate Brewery, a full day celebrating the very best of contemporary Scottish prog rock, with live performances from some of the country's finest acts and a special guest appearance from Life Signs frontman John Young. To help get you in the mood, we'll be featuring music from every artist appearing on the day, along with an exclusive interview with Ewan Lawson, formerly of Palace and now fronting the festival headliners Machinery. All that and lots more coming to a pair of ears near you right now. But we'll begin this brand new edition of Kiss That Prog with a brand new track from the legendary Rick Wakeman.
2: Kiss.

The unmistakable sound of Rick Wakeman and the Yazaro Crater, the lead single from his next album, Return to the Red Planet, which lands on this planet on the 16th of August. You can pre-order it now from Rick's website, and I have to say, if the rest of the album is that good, then it's excellent news for fully functioning ears everywhere. We're staying firmly in Scotland now with a band you'll have the chance to see live later this month. Scarlet Inside are one of the acts appearing at Faz Lakers 2, taking place at Glasgow's Drygate Brewery on Saturday the 29th of August. Their latest album, XL, revisits and reimagines some of the band's finest material, and this next track is a fresh 2026 redux of one of their best loved songs. So, from XL, this is Scarlet Inside with The Fall.

Dundee's Marley Davidson, and Island of Dream, taken from his excellent debut album, Memories from Before You Were Born. Marley is another artist on the bill for Vaz Likas 2 at Glasgow's Drygate Brewery on Saturday the 29th of August, where he'll be joining a superb lineup celebrating some of Scotland's finest progressive rock talent. Time now to welcome back some old friends to Kiss That Prog. Haim and Maxwell are a prog duo from London influenced by classic 70s progressive rock. They've been releasing a series of new tracks sporadically over the last few years, and now a 3-track EP which is called This Life, and this is the title track.

This is an important safety announcement. Have you been forced, through no fault of your own, to engage with utterly dreadful music? If so, you and many more people like you may be entitled to some form of relief. Just tune in to Kiss That Prog, and all your worries will soon be over. Make it so.

0: A real classic from the early days of Palace, Heart Attack, from their 1984 album The Sentinel. And it just so happens that the guy who sang it is our special guest this week. Ewan Lowson fronted the band throughout their classic early years before leaving in 1985. Now, after many years away from the spotlight, he's back as the lead singer of Scottish prog supergroup Machinery. The band are set to headline Fans Like Us 2 at Glasgow's Drygate Brewery on the 29th of August. Ewan, it's a real pleasure to have you with us. Welcome to Kiss That Prog.
1: Hi Eddie, thanks. Happy to be here and join you for the first time again in, what you say, 45 years?
2: 45 years and about 3 months. I remember it was cold at the time. Can I just ask you, first of all, what first inspired you to become a singer and songwriter?
1: Hey, come back, it was probably records that we listened to with friends at school. We just sort of, usual story, gathered together in people's houses and folk would bring LPs along and we'd listen to them and sort of develop musical tastes that way and interests that way.
2: Yeah, uh-huh. Was there any particular artists or albums that shaped your musical style?
1: Oh, first ones I remember listening to, it was a friend of mine's older brother had it, and it was great to say the eponymous In the Court of the Crimson King by Ken Crimson, or sorry, the ubiquitous, I should say. It seems to be everywhere.
2: Yeah.
1: Nucleus, Plastic Rock, of course, Emerson, Lake and Palmer, Tarkus.
2: Mm-hmm.
1: But then Alice Cooper was a big one. In fact, Alice was the first band I saw at Green's Playhouse, later to become, as you know, the Apollo.
2: Yep.
1: So, yeah, that was really what got me interested. I was too lazy to play an instrument, so I just wanted to listen to music and chase girls.
2: Well, can't argue with that, and as long as it worked, that's the new thing. So
1: yeah.
2: Was there some point that you realised music could become a serious career?
1: Not really. I mean, I remember after old grade exams, we all trooped our mass, about 7 of us, to St Andrews to take the last couple of weeks exam time off and singing somewhere just together around a campfire, and some lad handed me a guitar and said, "Oh, you maybe best learn to play guitar to accompany that voice." And that was probably about the first time I thought about, maybe I should give this a try somewhere. But it wasn't until, say, much later, a few years later, when I moved to Aberdeen after I left school, that sort of got in tow with a few musicians in local pubs and started trying to get bands together.
2: Mm-hmm.
1: And it kind of went from there. First band was Balrog with good friends, a couple of whom are actually coming down for Fuzz Like Us later this year. And from there, a certain Mike Stobie tried to get me into Palace a couple of times. There was a couple of unsuccessful auditions where I was asked, right, what prog do you know? Do you listen to Genesis? Yes. And I believe, according to Mike, my reply was something like, I don't listen to any of that, I listen to rock. So Graham had me straight out of the garage door and don't phone you. But yeah, a month or so later, it was back in again. And then a week later, I pile albums away, and the following weekend, the Coonsie would have been the first gig with them.
2: So was there anything particularly you learned from working alongside the other members of Palace as opposed to anything that developed from your previous bands?
1: Yeah, don't trust anybody. No. I mean, there was a huge amount of learning over a few short years.
2: Mm-hmm.
1: When you play so many live gigs, I mean we were gigging easily 3 times every week for years and years. And then using other holidays, whether it was university, work, whatever, to go away and play sort of mini tours and things. So you learn very quickly stagecraft, how to busk it on stage when something goes wrong. A huge amount, just like an apprenticeship, I guess, in any job of any profession.
2: Yeah, I suppose that's a good way of looking at it. So obviously you played all these gigs. I seem to recall at the time when I saw you all those 45 years ago, you were gigging quite heavily at the time. But what songs from your time with the band would have become your favourites to perform?
1: Well, when I joined the band, they'd already started writing their own material, and I was used to going and seeing them play in sort of local venues around Aberdeenshire. the first songs that I actually co-wrote with them, were involved with writing with them, was like when Mike Stobie was still in the band before he left, would be things like Deja Vu and Heart Attack, all sorts of things like that. So probably favourites still would be, like say, from Arrival Live album, would be Queen of the Deep, Heart Attack, maybe The Sentinel. I enjoyed most of The Sentinel, although I was starting to have reservations, I must admit, in the direction some of the material we were being asked to write by EMI was going in. It was getting a bit too AOR, kind of bland. That's maybe a horrible way to say bland, kind of easily accessible, not challenging to write or to play. So I was having moments in Atlanta when we were being asked to write some more radio-friendly songs. But yeah, like you were asking, favourite songs, stayed pretty much, most of The Sentinel.

0: simple. Just enjoyed gigging. That was the thing I missed. Not so much the studio, but what I missed was playing live.
1: That's a common, when I'm speaking to people, that's quite a common thing. They'll tell me they love the gigs, but they don't like the rehearsing and putting the songs together. And I suppose that's a fair comment. You like to get you'll always get a better kind of judge of how well you've done from an audience than you've all sitting in a room with other guys who helped you write the things. So, after you left Palace, did you involve yourself with any other music projects before joining Machinery?
0: I had a brief spell. There was a few approaches made, and I reached out to a few bands as well, but I ended up in Derby with a band that used to be, before I joined them, called Minus Tirith, or Minus Tirith, and they changed their name to ERG. A lot of huge, lengthy stories involving these guys, and that was during the miner strike, and we'd get followed and stopped by the police constantly travelling to rehearsals. We had a bar out in the middle of Derbyshire that was all set up as a rehearsal studio, and we actually rehearsed and wrote for about a year before playing. But we played a couple of gigs, but I'll not go into here in great detail. There was a few things involving the management company at the time and came to head, and all sorts of unsavoury nonsense. So.
1: Yeah, it sounds like an all too familiar story with other bands. It seems to be the way they get treated.
0: Well, I mean, we'd actually gone down to a theatre company in London to perform for the owner, managing director of the company, and stay at his house. His neighbours were like George Harrison and so forth, so you can imagine the sort of stage it was on. And we had a great afternoon, went through the set a couple of times, sat up to his safari bar and had some drinks and refreshments and talked things over. And he suggested, well, I was going back up in you to Glasgow to meet up with my family for Christmas the following week. And he suggested, well, why don't the rest of the guys go back to Derby? I'll get your train ticket from London and take you into London. You can train it up. And when the guys had left, he said to me, I'm not really interested in the band, but I'd like to sign you up and get a producer and folk to work with you. And after what had happened to me with Palace, I thought, no, I can't do this to the guys. This just isn't the right thing to do. So I turned it down. The management company went berserk. They were missing out their 25 or 20% or whatever off the top of whatever deal would have been. So I was forced out of that situation amidst a pile of lies as usual. So, hey ho, I walked away from the whole thing. I thought, stuff this for a game of soldiers.
1: Well, sometimes the thing that people would say, are you mad, why are you doing that, turns out to be the right thing. But you've been vocalist with Machinery for a year now. Was there any pressure in teaming up with, I suppose you could describe them as a who's who of Scottish prog rock?
0: Not really. I mean, I was on holiday in Thailand when I got a message from Bruce. Now, I'd guested, the guys in Palace had asked me a couple of times, you know, in intervening years, I'd guested with them at places like Rossfest in America and over in Holland for DVD shoots and things. And also played in Glasgow a couple of times, and they were supported by Comedy of Errors. So I knew Joe very well, but so obviously I knew Bruce and Hugh and Mark from that. And Bruce had approached me and said that they were looking to play live, but his brother Doug, who was the bassist and singer at the time, didn't want to do live work. Would it be something I'd be interested in? So I purchased the CD or the album, the download from Bandcamp, and took a listen and thought, yeah, this sounds interesting. I'm sort of missing playing live, like I said, and this is what they were wanting to do. So it kind of fell into place and met up with the guys, and it seemed to work together. Chemistry seemed good, so we took it from there.
1: So are there any plans to record a follow-up album?
0: Yes, we have some material that we've been working on, but as we kind of alluded to earlier, that you've a question coming later. So I'm not going into too much detail, but the work involved in preparing for Was Like Us is put the writing on a back burner until we get this one out the way. We will be recording and writing new material.

0: Well, that's excellent. I'll be looking forward to that. So, we already talked about you performing live and that kind of thing. Have you ever experienced a performance that didn't go to plan, but it became memorable for an unexpected reason?
1: Oh yes, several.
0: Right. Okay. Is it something you can tell us about on the radio?
1: It depends about, is this going out during dinner time or folk likely to be time?
0: Depends how late they have their dinner.
1: Right, okay.
0: But in
1: No
0: a community
1: worries,
0: radio station, so they have good standards.
1: We played in the dial-in on the Saturday, the usual two gigs then. Usual great day. It was always a great gig there, a bit like the Heathery. And we were off to, name's gone from me, it'll come back, but ignore it. It was out across the road from a Stirling's factory near Stirling, whatever it is, out at Alva, someplace
0: All
1: near
0: right.
1: Alva.
0: Oh, Stirling
1: And
0: near Tillicoultry.
1: Tillicoultry, that's the very place. Tillicoultry was a tell in there, and I remember the DJ box above the stage had like a bomber cockpit in it where the DJ sat and played the music. But to digress, the guys had all gone to a certain chip shop across the road at that time from the dial-in. I'd avoided it, having at that stage just started my vegetarian phase of the last 50 years or whatever it is. I missed out on the chip shop. Luckily for me, because the next day they were all particularly ill.
0: Oh.
1: So yeah, it was a very memorable gig.
0: Well, you wouldn't really forget anything like that
1: No, it's one that stays with you forever.
0: I bet it does.
1: Imagine.
0: Okay, I think we better move on at that. I'll just ask you, progressive rock seems to have remained remarkably popular over the years. Why do you think it continues to resonate with audiences?
1: My best guess would be, like, for me, I've listened to lots of genres of music, I still do, but if you want something that's a bit challenging, that'll maybe have a twist and turn or two in it, or will tell you a story, out with the usual, "Oh my God, my baby done me wrong, my heart's breaking,
0: Yeah.
1: will she please come back to me," and I'm out the other vapid storytelling. Things I prog. I have to say, in saying that storytelling, I love instrumental prog. I have to say, in instrumental music in general, that's my favourite. So yeah, prog challenges continues to challenge the players and I think the audience.
0: I think so. I mean, I've got albums that I had since school, and I still listen to them. And I'll say, I don't remember that bit before. Proper Cafe Kosh has been the one in question. It took me about 20 years to get into that, but another 20 years further on, I'm still listening to it. So they must have been done something right, despite all the criticism. Right. But obviously, that was then. Are there any modern artists or bands whose work excite you or grab your interest?
1: There's been a few, only sort of recently, I came into, again, instrumentally, I came to a lot of bands after my experiences in the industry. I did not listen to music full stop for years and years. Never mind what I'd done or what anybody else around the time was doing, I listened to nothing. I wasn't interested. So ones that intrigued me when I started came back to it would have been like the Osric Tentacles.
0: Oh,
1: Again, it's
0: yeah.
1: instrumental. I just love the diversity of the sounds and the styles that they were working in. They didn't seem to give themselves any boundaries. The most recent newish band to my ears, I'd have to say, are the young lads from out, I think it's East Lothian way, Ideogram.
0: Oh, yeah. I
1: I think they give me a kind of, I'm not saying it sounds like, but it's a sort of Mogwai post-rock kind of that I really like, that it appeals to me, it speaks to me.
0: Right, we've had them on the show a couple of times. They only came onto my radar a few months back, but I thought that's one to watch. And I'm always pleased when it's someone from Scotland that comes along.
1: Yeah, that's nice. Yeah, I quite liked Oddleaf from France as well. I got some ideas about the turn of the year. And Emerald Dawn recently.
0: Yeah.
1: That's probably a recent one that I bought.
0: A lot of people have said, well, that their songs are overly long with long instrumental bits on it, but I think if you're a prog fan, that's one of the things that you enjoy about them.
1: Yeah, exactly. Let the story tell itself, let it run its course. Don't try and cut it down to be radio friendly.
0: That's all very well till Ali sends me his new album. It's one song at 26 minutes. What am I going to do with this? So the next time he sent me some radio edits, so that was quite good. That certainly helped out, sort of thing. But looking back, is there an achievement you're most proud of in your music career?
1: Probably. I mean, obviously, moments like getting to play Red Ant Festival in front of 40,000 folks, a big standout memory. But achievement is, yeah, it's pretty humbling to think that folk are still listening to stuff and interested in stuff you wrote and played 40 plus years ago. It's kind of a humbling achievement. The most important thing that you're totally shocked by it. So
0: brings back to what we were saying a few minutes ago about prog stuff you listen to 30 years later and you're still getting new things out of it. Probably the same rules apply as far as that's concerned. So going forward, if you could team up with any artist you've never worked with, who would it be?
1: See, I've never kind of guested with anyone out with the bands I've played with. I guested on one occasion with Comedy of Errors. Joe asked me to come up and sing with them and split vocal duties and Student Friends, but now I'm in the band with Puffy's old band, Bruce and Mark and things, so you know, there's nobody I've really sort of worked with out with, either Alice or, well, my first band obviously, Balrog.
0: And nobody that you would say, oh, I'd love to get a session with them or see how they do something when they're putting an album together, no?
1: I'm just surprised still to be around and been asked to do this nonsense. You know, I've never genuinely given any thought going, yeah, I'd like to sit and write with so-and-so or so-and-so. I'm happy to be given the opportunity to write again and play live again.
0: That's quite good. It's a good way, because I ask that question in almost every interview and I'll get rhymed off the usual suspects, Kate Bush, Peter Gabriel, Sting, all these kind of guys. But it's always interesting to get people's take on it, sort of thing. So if we're chatting again this time next year, what do you think you would have to tell us about?
1: Hopefully Was Like Us going well, and the band being excited by it and exciting the audience and been able to get back into the studios to work on new material and leave behind a monumental amount of hard work the guys have had to put in to put this set together for Was Like Us. Because you're probably aware that Bella had tried with Charlie very hard to get Palace to do their last live gig, because Palace aren't going to gig live again, unfortunately, for a variety of reasons, health and logistical and all sorts of things. So she did try personally so hard to get them to have their last gig as the big headliner for Was. It couldn't be made to happen. So she'd approached myself and said, do you think the band would be able to play a few songs? Would you be open to performing a few songs from your days with Palace? So the set totally changed and things now. So yes, so we are going to be doing about 8 Palace songs from our time within the set. So the guys have obviously had a monumental amount of work to do, learning and rehearsing those. Mm-hmm. We are going to have guests on the day. I've asked Alan Reid if he'd come up and join us as well, join me for a couple of songs, because he's only up last year for a couple. So he's agreed to. And Martin, I asked back again, Martin Jakubski, because he was great fun to have up with Alan last year, so he's agreed as well. And you can see another band, Scottish band, called Grand Tour, is going to be playing live as well, because Joe's going to come up, and that'll be the first time they've had a live gig, so I thought, yeah. So Grand Tour are going to be playing live during our set.
0: I'm sitting here smiling at all the prospects, but I'm actually crying because I'm on holiday on the day and abroad and I won't be able to come to it. And it's got the most interesting lineup of any gig that I've seen in a long time. And I absolutely love Grand Tour. When I first started the radio show 2 years ago, I was introduced to Joe. And he said, I'll send you some of our CDs. And amongst all these Comedy of Errors CDs with this Grand Tour. And I played it. And I couldn't stop playing it. And recently, when we celebrated 10 years of the show, and asked the listeners to tell us their favourite albums of this side of the 21st century, and So I thought I'd better reciprocate, and that was my number one album. So I'm even more gutted now that I'll not get to hear it, but hopefully there'll be some point in the future. Anyway, Ewan, it's been an absolute pleasure having you on the show. Thank you so much for taking the time to chat with us here in Kiss That Prog. And on behalf of all the listeners, I'd like to wish you every success, not just for your headline appearance at Vaz Likers, but with everything else you've got planned for the future. And I hope it's the first of many opportunities to catch up with you again. So, Ewan Lawson, thanks again for joining us.
1: Thank you, Eddie, for your time and speaking to an old has-been. You can look after your buddy. Enjoy your holidays.
0: As old has-beens that come up with the best music, aye.
1: Thanks again, Eddie.
0: Okay, you very care. Welcome. Thanks again for your time, Ewan. All the best. Okay.
1: Cheers.

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1: Machinery, the Glasgow prog supergroup featuring our guest Ewan Lawson and Take a Bow from their recent self-titled EP, and again, a great big thanks to Ewan for chatting with us there. 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We're on 107.7 FM in the Shorts area and on Smart Speaker. I'm your host Eddie, and this week we're giving you another chance to hear all the acts taking the stage at Fazlikas 2, which will take place on Saturday the 29th of August at the Drygate Brewery in Glasgow. Stay with us till 10 o'clock or till midnight if you're over in Canada, and check out the remaining four acts on the bill along with a fine selection of classic and future classic tunes. Now to another band you'll be able to catch live at Fazlikas. Long Earth have consistently produced atmospheric and melodic progressive rock, and their latest album Towards the Sky continues that tradition beautifully. And from that very album, this is Monochrome.

The Snake Temple Kings with Revenge of the Trophy Wives, lifted from their debut album Sunchild, another band proving just how vibrant and diverse today's progressive rock scene continues to be, and again also appearing at Vasilakis 2, as will our next band, Glasgow's Comedy of Errors, with the title track from their 2015 album Spirit.

tune to Kiss That Prog. 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Don't miss it.

There's been another new moon, which can only mean one thing, another brand new song from Peter Gabriel. And there it was, One by One, taken from his forthcoming album OI. It's a fascinating track that breathes new life into his mythical character Mozo, a figure whose origins can be traced right back to Peter's earliest solo work in 1977, or perhaps 1978, depending on how you interpret those wonderfully enigmatic lyrics. Coming up next is Yes. The band return to the UK next May with the rescheduled dates of their Fragile tour, celebrating one of progressive rock's most iconic albums. For our local listeners, they'll be appearing at Glasgow Royal Concert Hall on Thursday the 13th. Tickets from the original dates are still valid and there are still a handful available for some of the shows if you'd like to be there. Their latest studio album, Aurora, was released around 8 weeks ago, and this is Love Lies Dreaming.

John Young and his band there with Open Skies, taken from his Live at the Classic Rock 2003 album. John will be out on tour in the UK soon, including a spot at Fazlikas 2, adding yet another familiar name to an already impressive lineup. Tickets are on sale now through Tickets Scotland, either online or from their Glasgow and Edinburgh box offices. At just £32 plus a booking fee, it's outstanding value for a full day of live music featuring seven of the very best acts on the contemporary progressive rock scene. It's already shaping up to be one of the standout prog events of the year, and it's certainly one you don't want to miss. Okay, it's back to the 70s now, with Jethro Tull.

And bringing us almost to the end of this week's show, that was Jethro Tull with the magnificent title track from their 1978 classic Heavy Horses. One of Ian Anderson's finest compositions, I'd say. It's an album that perfectly blends folk influences with progressive rock and remains one of the many jewels in the Tull catalogue. And with that, it's almost time to say goodbye for another week. As always, a great thank you to everyone who's tuned in, and indeed to all of you who join us week after week. 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A very special thank you also goes to our listeners on Mixcloud. Thanks to you, Kissark Rock has now held the number one spot on their global neo-progressive rock chart for the last four consecutive weeks. So we can only hope that means we're doing something right. And of course, our sincere thanks go to Ewan Lawson for taking the time to chat with us earlier in the show. Don't forget, you can catch Ewan and Machinery headlining Was Like Us 2 at Glasgow's Trygate Brewery on Saturday the 29th of August. It's not far away now, so if you haven't already got your ticket, now's the time. Kiss Art Prog returns next Thursday on Listen Lanarkshire from 8pm on your smart speaker and on 107.7 FM across Shotts and the surrounding area. 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Wherever you're listening from, we'd love you to join us for another 2 hours of the very best in classic and contemporary progressive rock. 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